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0: I've made a lot of mistakes in my life. Things I've said to women, things I've said to, you know, on a date. It's Nightly with Jade and Tyler, but I do know these couple things, Jade. Tell me if I'm right or wrong. Couple things never to ask a woman. One, if she wants kids. And two, is she pregnant?
1: You know what? You've done your damn good work, Tyler. I'm so proud of you. Ladies, give it up. He's a gentleman. He's a gentleman. The truth is that, to me, I would never be offended by you asking me those things because it's kind of just like getting where my head's at. What kind of life I live, what kind of person I am independently of a relationship, right? But at the same time, we don't know what's going on medically for people or health-wise. So no, it's not the nicest thing to ask. It could be very offensive to somebody for reasons we don't know.
0: Which is why it kind of shocked me because I had no clue. She's been having a heck of a year. Anne Hathaway with Devil Wears Prada 2. She's been in a lot of movies this year and she stepped out on the red carpet with these low-rise jeans and a little baby bump. It looks like she's expecting.
1: Yes, Tyler, I was just as surprised as you. I was like, wait a minute, Anne, how were you hiding this in all the freaking movies that you were doing this year? I was feeling the same way, but she definitely was showing it off because we know she could have camouflaged it if she wanted to, but she let it all hang out.
0: Yeah, and the picture I'm looking at right now, she looks like she's glowing, so good for her.
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0: you come in or what?
1: You know, it's definitely hard out here for us millennials. We've really been through it all. Wars, we've been through depression, the economy crashing over and over again. Like, we've been through it, and I'm not here to judge anybody, and I actually think this might be a good idea. A rise in platonic co-parenting. Some millennials are turning to their lifelong friends into, you know, co-parenting partners.
2: My sister, I want her to go on, you know, fall in love, have a beautiful partner, be married. But at the same time, I wouldn't care if she moved in with me and my man for the rest of her life. She comes to spend the night like every freaking weekend, and it's just so much fun, and she's like our little child as well. I love it, and I am seeing more people do that, like with the bills and with the help that people need to raise a child. I'm not judging it at all in this economy, shoot.
1: And I didn't know this, but apparently there's co-parenting apps that are also taking off. They will help connect people interested in starting families with platonic partners, basically saying that they don't want any romance. They just want to, you know, like adult and parent together.
2: This is what we mean when we say it takes a village to raise a child.
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Me not working hard. Yeah, right, picture that with a Kodak. Or better yet, go to Times Square, take a picture of me with a Kodak. 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And tonight, let's enjoy life.

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1: 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It's Rachel Gray Show with Rob Sparks. It is time for Blind Karaoke. I only say I need to stand up because I have no idea what three songs Rob has chosen today. And I'm nervous because the last one we did, I made him sing Sia Chandelier. And it was really funny and embarrassing.
2: It was super embarrassing,
1: and
2: actually.
1: I don't know what you've put together today for Blind Karaoke. 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
4: I was just gonna say, you're not invited anymore to the concert.
5: No, all I got is the chorus.
2: Delay for about a week. Oh,
5: that's all I got. I actually am super excited about that pit bull show.
4: I know, that's gonna be
5: a really good one.
4: I threw it in there because I'm like, it's getting close. I'm getting excited.
5: It is. All right, blind karaoke. Pit bull could have been better. I'm not gonna lie to you.
4: It could have been.
5: All right, we've got
4: this
5: one more.
4: This one, I'm like, you're gonna know, but this is just fine. I might have to sing with you.
5: What? All right, let's settle down.
4: Go, Timberland.
2: Gotta be me.
5: Oh, yeah. Oh, dang, not yet. Right?
4: Oh, I like it. You're throwing your own.
5: Ready?

0: She got the beatbox down.
1: I'm about to move on. I would stop. I have to stop because you guys are going to stop listening to this show.
0: I was going
1: to
0: say, that's when you just want to keep singing.
1: Wait, hold on. Too blind to see.
0: Yeah.
1: But in the end, no, it's going to be me. God. JT was so good. Oh my God. You guys, you couldn't see it because I'm on the radio, but I was doing the dance from the video.
0: I one time sprained my ankle trying to do an NSYNC dance.
1: Oh, that tracks.
0: I had to lie and say I jumped a ditch with my scooter. Nobody bought it.
2: Want to say hi to Rachel and Rob?
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1: Okay, be honest. How many times do you use a bath towel before you wash it? Don't lie.
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1: 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Me too.
2: I wanted to call you nasty for so
1: much. Don't you dare.
2: But I can't. But
1: okay.
2: Yeah.
1: So 24,000 Americans were surveyed and they said, how many times do you typically use a bath towel before you wash it? Number one answer was 2 times or 3 times.
2: Really?
1: What? 10% of people say they won't wash it until after 7 uses. We are in the 10%.
2: Yeah, I was going to say mine's because the thing is like, I'm clean when I'm using it.
1: Right. No,
2: now,
1: for
2: I
1: sure.
2: Now, I understand that it's wet and it hangs there, but I don't let it bunch up. Like,
1: yeah,
2: it hangs.
1: No, I hang it. Yeah, I hang it. Every single day I hang it.
2: Because I hate the smell of mildew because I grew up in Arkansas where it's real humid. So
1: yeah.
2: Everything seemed to have a mildew smell.
1: Right.
2: So I'm very against that.
1: Yeah.
2: But I also am like, why would I wash it over? And first off, let me just say, I have more than one towel.
1: Okay, I get that.
2: Because I know that was the number one call. Well, if you only have one towel because you're a dude. No, I have like 10 of them.
1: Here's the thing, though. You're single. Aaron and I share towels.
2: I knew it! I knew it! That's kind of gross because you guys, you wipe your bottom area.
1: Oh, yeah, no, for sure. There's definitely, I want to be clear.
2: Not just your bottom, the whole.
1: Yeah, I wipe my whole body. Thank you.
2: But your downstairs is on that towel.
1: There's no way I am not drying off with his butt cheese occasionally.
2: Because I will tell you, on your face.
1: I know.
2: One day you're going to get pink eye. I'm going to be like, oh, I know where that came from.
1: One day I got it last year.
2: Oh, my God. You did. I remember that now.
1: Because, I had to call into work
2: because I got afraid that
1: a 39-year-old woman had freaking pink eye. You guys, you're talking about next level embarrassing.
2: She was like, my kids are disgusting. No, it was your towel.
1: Right.
2: It was your husband's butt that did
1: Somebody farted in my pillow.
2: What's really funny, though, is like I have like when I dry off on my towel, I use the corners for the nether regions. Like I know,
1: or
2: like the edges. So when I dry my face, I know I can put it in the middle of the towel, and I did not put that on.
1: So wait, you only use the corner for your crack? That's what you're telling
2: me.
1: Well,
2: or the side.
1: You've got a crack corner on your towel.
2: Well, I got. Well, it's still. Don't think like it's just a little corner.
1: Well, it's not. I've seen your butt. I know it's not a little.
2: Ouch. Ouch.
1: Oh, no. I meant because when you bent over the other day, I saw your crack when you were trying to fix the board.
2: So the other morning we had an issue in the studio and I had to get down on the floor. I'm the one that was like, I'll crawl down there and unplug this for us.
1: I just want to be clear.
2: And today she's like, God, I saw your crack. Well, I didn't see you getting down there to crawl under.
1: I want to be clear, too. He fixed it.
2: And crack kills.
0: Yeah.
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1: 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We want to hear about a premonition that you had that ended up coming true. Maybe you had a sinking feeling about something and you were like, nah, I'm being crazy. And then all of a sudden it came to fruition. 616-451-0105. It's Rachel and Rob at 105.3 Hot FM. We were talking about this because Travis Barker did an interview with Jay Shetty, who is the guy who used to be a monk and now is like, you know, a pup. Positive, you know, light in everyone's
2: and has
1: life.
2: Beautiful blue eyes.
1: Oh my God, he's so pretty. Mm-hmm. He's beautiful. But he was interviewing Travis Barker, and Travis Barker was talking about that crash, his plane crash that happened in 2008. People may have forgotten about this. It was nearly 20 years ago, but Travis Barker was in a plane crash. But what we didn't know was, until he did this podcast with Jay Shetty, his 4-year-old daughter, Alabama, was like, Daddy, I want you to go. The roof's going to blow off. I don't feel it. Please don't go. And she was crying and screaming. And then he called his dad before he got on the plane and goes, I have a really bad feeling. I don't think I should get on this plane. And his dad was like, oh, everything's fine. You got to get to your show. Just get on the plane. How bad did his dad feel?
2: I was just going to say, I bet his dad still goes, well, don't listen to me.
1: Yeah, no, my gut instinct is not good. Because when that plane went down, Travis Barker and one other guy survived. Everybody else died. I mean, it is terribly traumatic when you think about having to go through that.
2: Yeah, I really like, yeah. I mean, just in survivor's guilt that you would go through.
1: Oh yeah, for sure. And it's interesting because I think that sometimes we as people get these feelings and we're afraid to trust them. Who's the main guy on New Girl? Jake Johnson?
2: Yeah, the one that won't come back together.
1: Yes, yeah. He, the school that he went to, and he talked about this on his podcast, he was getting ready for school one day and his mom was like, I don't feel good about you going to school today. And he was like, what do you mean? I'm going to school. And she was like, no, I want you to stay home with me today. And that day, somebody came into their school with a gun.
2: Oh my gosh.
1: That day, his mom had a premonition that there was going to be an active shooter. And there was.
2: Wow.
1: She had a sinking feeling that something was happening. And that day, that happened. I just think that we get these feelings. And so often we want to go, we're crazy.
2: And too often we think like, oh, it's fine. This isn't real. Like,
1: yeah.
2: And I think the number of times if we really did, but then at the same time, you're like, I'll have a premonition today's going to be a bad day at work. I'm not going. Well, no, it's going to be a bad day at work.
1: Right.
2: Your job is your job. You know
1: right.
2: What I mean?
1: Work is work, right?
2: Yeah.
1: Tracy said, I was at a party when I was in high school and I was telling everyone what they were going to be like when they got older. Apparently this is a thing for her.
2: Oh, wow.
1: She said, I told one guy that was at the party, I can't see you when you're old. I don't know why. I can't see you. For some reason, I can't connect with you. I don't see you. He died in a car accident a year later.
2: Oh, my gosh.
1: Is that not crazy?
2: Do you know what's
1: Tracy,
2: really...
1: Tracy, don't call me and tell me about what I'm going to be like when I get older. I don't want you. What if you don't see me either?
2: But you know
1: I can't
2: what?
1: Handle it.
2: Sometimes I can't... I have this... I'm like Tracy. I've had
1: really?
2: A few times where I'm like, I really don't see... Like, and it used to be like an event. I'm like, I cannot see myself going to this event. Like, I just... I can't picture what it's even going to look like.
1: Yeah.
2: And usually when I have those moments, it'll be later on, they're like, this has been canceled or plans
1: really?
2: Change. But yeah, like, it's so weird because actually, it just happened this past week where I was supposed to go swimming. And I was like, I just don't. It's so weird. I feel like a kid. But I was like, I just don't see this group of friends. We're not going to the pool. Like, it's just not happening.
1: And then plans canceled.
2: So I was like, tentatively, I'm going to do these plans. Like,
1: yeah.
2: And then, sure enough, they were like one person. And it was so random.
1: And you were like, sweet, I already double booked myself.
2: I'm like, well, I'm glad I did double book.
1: Yeah. We just got a text from another listener. I had a dream the whole family got together at our grandparents' house. And then all of a sudden, we couldn't find grandma anywhere. A day later, my mom called and told me grandma had been taking grandpa's truck in the middle of the night last night, and they couldn't find her for a few hours. That was the moment that I knew my dreams were real.
2: Oh, wow.
1: That one is crazy. I have chills.
2: That would be crazy.
1: 616-451-0105. Sarah just texted. I was super connected with my grandmother in the last year of her battle with dementia. I'd have a dream about her. Then within a day or two, my mom would call and tell me almost exactly what happened in my dream. It happened 4 or 5 times in her last year of life. Have you ever had a dream about something that ended up happening? I don't think I'm connected enough, you guys.
2: What's
1: I don't
2: crazy
1: have
2: is I'm like, no, I'm going to derail if I tell you my dream. Because I've actually talked to, like, my dead relatives.
1: You have?
2: And they told me, like, things that, weirdly, they told me things that had really happened in life. Like,
1: yeah.
2: My grandpa came to me in a dream and told me that he knew there was no way I could have missed that deer. And that he's like, they'll get to your car, but it's going to take way longer than you think it will. It took, like, 2 months to get the parts in. And the whole time I kept going, Grandpa already told me this.
1: Well, technically that counts as a premonition.
2: Yeah, I guess it does. Yeah. But like in my mind, I'm like, no.
1: Crazy.
2: But like, yeah, because
1: yes.
2: I just remember telling my mom, because I'd be like, I'd call the body shop and they're like, it's still not done. I was like, Grandpa said it's going to take a long time.
1: Oh, this is 616-451-0105. I'm getting chills right now. Are those of you who like see these premonitions actually seeing this stuff come to fruition? Is it actually coming true? Because like, I don't know what's happening. I don't know what's going on with my aura. I don't think I'm doing enough.
2: I
1: always think I'm hippie enough and like trying to emotionally connect and channel my energy, but clearly not.
2: You know what it is?
1: The alcohol.
2: No, you can't be quiet long enough.
1: Wait.
2: You just cut me off to keep talking.
1: I don't appreciate you making your case in point that quickly. That hurt.
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1: We're talking about your premonitions this morning. 105.3 Hot FM. It's Rachel and Rob. We were talking about this because Travis Barker went on the Jay Shetty podcast and said the day that his plane went down, because if you don't know this, he was in this massive plane crash in 2008. I say massive. I mean, it was terribly scary. Four people died. Only he and another guy lived. And the other guy, what was his name? DJ AM.
2: Yeah.
1: He ended up dying a year later from a drug overdose because he was still coping with the trauma from this plane crash. But before he got on that plane, his daughter, who was 4 years old, told him she didn't want him to go. He called his dad and was like, I don't think I'm supposed to get on this plane. And his dad was like, you should get on the plane. Everything's going to be fine. And it wasn't. I didn't realize Travis Barker had 27 surgeries to save his life.
2: I remember, like, it was a lot because it's kind of one of those moments where you're like, man, like, you survived, but did
1: yes.
2: you? Like, you know what I mean? Like,
1: yes. We got a text from a listener, 616-451-0105. I had a dream that my parents were going to be in a car accident, and they were in a car accident the next day. One where my dad also had to have surgeries.
2: Oh, wow.
1: Can you imagine you're just dreaming these things and you think it's just a bad dream, and then all of a sudden this premonition comes to fruition? Has anybody had a premonition that was positive? Haven't heard that yet.
2: You know
1: just,
2: what?
1: You know, a lot of dead people on the docket today.
2: Oh, yeah.
1: Today.
2: No, I was going to say, my mom used to have a, she had this weird dream that she was driving home from work, and there was a place where it's on the highway. We call it interstate in Arkansas. Mm-hmm. But she was going around this big corner, and she's like, every time in my dream, nothing happens after that. It just goes black. Weird thing was, she then was found to have a brain aneurysm. And so we believe, like, she got it fixed.
1: Oh my
2: and
1: God, that's crazy.
2: But we believe that she was actually seen when it was, and it was somebody trying to tell her, go figure this out. Because she went so randomly to the hospital that day for something totally unrelated. And they're like, well, actually, we just found this. And since she had her surgery.
1: That's wild.
2: That dream doesn't happen anymore.
1: 616-451-0105. When did you have a premonition that ended up being true? Whether it was bad, whether it was good. Because I think it's important to remind people to trust their gut instincts. Some of these stories are just giving me chills. Leah's on the phone. Leah, where are you from?
3: Muskegon. So it's kind of sad, but back in 2020, I wanted to take my dad out for Father's Day in June. And so I called him, and he's like, no, I'm not really feeling like it today. So how about you just take me out for my birthday in November? And I said, yeah, no problem. Hung the phone up with him, and I was like, I don't think I'm going to see him on his birthday in November. And he ended up passing away July 13th of 2020.
2: Oh, my gosh. Did you actually, did you say I'm not going to see him? So you ended up going over to hang out with him? Or, like, is that one of your...
3: The crummy thing is my work schedule is so busy. I didn't really get to see him as much as I wanted to, so I'd call him, even though we live in the same town.
2: Yeah. Well, and don't you hate that? Because you don't realize it's a premonition until it proves itself right. You know, it's one of those where you're like, damn it, now I need to pay attention.
3: Yeah.
1: Man, I'm sorry that happened, though. I do feel like, though, maybe somebody was sending you a message to always trust your gut. You know what I mean?
3: Yeah.
1: Well, thank you for calling in. We appreciate it.
3: Of course.
1: Okay. With stories like that, I am going to do nothing other than trust my gut. Like, quite literally, don't let me go shopping. If God says I should buy that, I'm going to buy it.
2: You know what's funny, though? On the flip side of that, I worry too much. And I have to sometimes tell myself, you're going to make this happen if you keep thinking about it.
1: I think that all the time. I used to have this theory that, I definitely had some kind of cancer in my body.
2: Yeah.
1: And I would go to bed at night, and I'm thinking, if I keep thinking like this, I'm going to get cancer.
2: I have a family member that travels a lot. And always, I'm like, I'm really worried about them driving. I'm like, quit worrying. That's what's going to cause something to happen.
1: I do the same thing. It's such a catch-22. Have you ever gotten a premonition about something and had it come true? 616-451-0105. Listen to this text we just got. We had been trying to have kids, my husband and I, for 8 years. I gave up on it, and so did my husband. We decided it just wasn't in the cards for us to have kids and be a big family. I had a dream one night. I gave birth to a little girl, and I woke up crying because I was so sad knowing it wasn't in my future. I found out I was pregnant with a daughter 4 weeks later.
2: Oh, wow.
1: What?
2: That's amazing.
1: Kidding? This is what I mean. Like, you have these moments of going, wait a second. could my life be changing right now? I just had this feeling.
2: Yeah.
1: And did the feeling ever end up being something that was real that ended up coming true? 616-451-0105. Somebody just texted. I told my husband I wanted to buy a carbon monoxide detector early in our marriage. One day I just said, we need to buy one. And we didn't have money, but we got one. That night it was going off at 2:20 a.m., which is, or 2:20 p.p.m., which is apparently insanely high for carbon monoxide. Yeah. There was carbon monoxide in the house.
2: Oh, wow.
1: That is unbelievable.
2: Some spirit or something was telling you, get this.
1: Another listener just texted. This is not sad, you guys, but I had a gut feeling and a dream that I was pregnant with twins. I found out a few months later it was indeed twins. My dream even got their genders correct.
2: Holy cow.
1: That's crazy. What? You don't need a gender reveal party. Just call this listener. Yeah. She'll do it for you.
2: I'll dream it for you.
1: Yeah.
0: Wake up with Rachel and Rob. Wake up.
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2: Hello, good morning. Happy almost Friday.
3: Oh my goodness. Yes, almost Friday.
2: Almost Friday. Last night was a big night. I didn't realize that people were like staying out late to see the meteor shower.
3: Yeah, the Perseid meteor shower peaked last night. Actually, we started off in the morning. I'm mad that I missed this, but in the morning, there were six planets in line.
2: Yeah.
3: Mercury, Mars, Jupiter, Uranus, Neptune, and Earth. Well, Earth, we are on Earth. So maybe there were seven. I don't know. We can't see ourselves.
2: Yeah.
3: But that started off the morning. And then last night, the Perseid meteor shower, which was interesting because I have two nephews who go to Forest Hill Central.
2: Yeah.
3: And both of them had invites from their friend groups to go to the park in Ada and watch it.
2: I love this. Gen Alpha's touching grass.
3: Yeah, like they were out because I guess they both had like meetups at 11 o'clock last night to watch the meteor shower.
2: No, I guess like the best window was around like midnight to 2 a.m.
3: Yeah, and I was really jealous because, you know, I like all that hippie dippy
2: stuff. Oh, yeah,
3: stuff.
2: No. I like the space stuff. I'm here for the meteor shower. When I was a kid, remember when the Halley's Comet would come through?
3: Yeah, whatever happened to that?
2: I don't know. I have no idea. I don't know. But it was a thing. Like, my mom would wait for when she would see on the news, because back then we didn't have the phones to tell us, right? She would see on the news the best times to see Halley's Comet. And we had this, like, elementary school that was down the road from our house. And she would quite literally wake us up in the middle of the night. And we would get in the car, no seatbelts, just cook down the road in the middle of the night to go stand on the slide that was at the playground at this elementary school. And it's like a core memory for me.
3: Do you know how old you were?
2: How old?
3: It was 1986.
2: No, I was born that year. It's got to be later. Maybe it wasn't Halley's Comet. Maybe it was a different comet.
3: It must have been a different one. Only because, you were born later.
2: I was born in 86.
3: Only because it's not supposed to, it comes every 75 years.
2: Does it really?
3: Yeah. Like, I was like, why haven't we talked about it in forever? 86, it came through, and it won't come through until 2061.
2: Gosh, I wonder what comet it was she took me to see, because I remember standing on the top of the slide, and I was probably, I bet, look in the 90s, what comet came through in the 90s. I bet I was around like 8 or 9, maybe 10 years old, and I would stand up and look up, and I'll never forget seeing that comet for the

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2: Oh, my God, seriously. Dun, dun, dun.
0: Oh, they're like, God. 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
2: The more you know. Coming up on the show, though, in about 6 minutes, it's not Reading Rainbow. It is the 411, and Travis Kelce's in the 411 today, although I feel like he probably could benefit from Reading Rainbow. All the way in just a few minutes, he's finally speaking about the wedding, what he said at a press conference yesterday. Coming up next, Hot FM.
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0: It's Rachel's 411.
1: Travis Kelce was doing a press conference last night, and he was talking about, like, getting back into football. But, of course, he was asked about the wedding and the off season, and this is what he had to say.
2: It was a fun off season, man. Wedding was the best night of my life. I appreciate everybody who came out and celebrated and, you know, had fun with us. So it was a crazy night. It was full of a lot of celebration, but it's football, baby.
1: I also saw Kylie Kelce, Jason Kelce's wife, was talking about the Flower Girls were all their daughters.
3: Oh, really?
1: All of their daughters were Flower Girls for this wedding. And she goes, and that's all you're going to get. We all cried. She said that Jason Kelce was sobbing.
3: Oh,
1: because his daughters were coming down the aisle.
3: Yeah.
1: And that she goes like this, and she goes, and I'm not going to lie to you, he was not the only grown adult sobbing in the audience. I thought it was hilarious. Nick Reiner was indicted for murder in the deaths of his parents, Rob and Michelle Reiner. That story is one of the most heartbreaking stories out of Hollywood that we have seen in a minute.
3: Yeah, it is.
1: Now, obviously, he's still pleading not guilty. There is a pretrial hearing set in September. They are saying, though, that this guy is going to be in a world of trouble. And I know he's trying to say that, like, he was on this medication that caused him to do this. That's what he's going to say with his
3: attorney. Yeah.
1: Yeah. But I, honest to God, I don't know how this is going to go down, but I will tell you that Hollywood is still so rocked by this murder. And I saw that he was indicted yesterday. So I just wanted to mention that. Speaking of prison, Bill Gates's daughter, Phoebe Gates, may have been caught engaging in fraudulent practices with her e-commerce startup. And I know you're like, why are you talking about this, Rachel? So there is this startup company called Fia that gets pushed to a lot of women who shop a lot online. And if you've definitely seen it before, it's a blue tab that's like an extension that you put on your phone. P-H-I-A is the name of it.
3: Okay.
1: And essentially, when you're shopping, this is what this is, you get that tab that shows up on any website you go to, and you can tap it. It's like an extension of your search, and it will show you what you are looking at on other sites in cheaper or dupe form. So, like, you can find anything on sale. You can find anything as a dupe. This has been pushed on Instagram so heavily in the last year, and I had no idea it was Bill Gates' daughter.
3: That's crazy.
1: Yes.
3: Also, a little like, wow.
1: I guess she insisted that she would make this work without privilege, without nepotism. So she teamed up with this other girl. Her name is Sophia Chiani, and they've been admitting, I guess she got in trouble, the partner, to quote, cookie stuffing is what this call is called. And basically, it's crediting them with sales that didn't drive commissions for them. So it's trying to say,
3: basically,
1: like,
3: these different stores are getting hit with a commission from them saying,
1: yes.
3: Oh, we pushed it to you.
1: So they treat this as like federal wire fraud in U.S. courts. They're saying that Bill Gates' daughter could be put away in prison. This is wild. I saw this break overnight.
3: Wow.
1: And the max penalty is like 20 years plus
3: fine.
1: Holy
3: cow.
1: I know.
3: Although she's going to go to the Martha Stewart jail.
1: But. 100% that she's going to come out cooler.
3: Yeah,
1: like
3: exactly. Exactly.
1: Yes. And finally, Ariana Grande has gone Instagram official with her boyfriend, Ricky Alvarez. Remember, Ricky Alvarez was the really cute backup dancer that she dated like 10 years ago. And yesterday she posted a series of pictures with them and tagged him. And it's interesting because she's obviously been through some stuff since they were together.
3: Yeah, she's been through a lot since they were together.
1: And she, you know, obviously broke up with SpongeBob SquarePants, that weird guy, Ethan Slater, that she was dating, that was in Wicked with her.
3: Uh-huh.
1: The redheaded guy who, like, left his wife and baby for her.
3: Which,
1: yeah. Look at me. I know all the drama with Ariana Grande, guys. Don't touch me.
3: Well, yeah, I was going to say.
1: Like, that's bragging rights, Rachel. Either way, though, she made it Instagram official yesterday.
3: What's really funny is I just saw a thing yesterday about, I got, you know how I'm in Conspiracy Corner?
1: Yeah.
3: That we were talking about her looks recently.
1: Yeah.
3: Apparently, she and Angelina Jolie and even Cynthia of Erivo, all sold their soul to some kind of like fame sucker. So it's like, it makes you famous, but that's why they all look like they're like losing too much weight.
1: Oh my God. So it's like death becomes her.
3: Kind of. Yes.
1: They all drank the potion, but the trade-off was to look like their bones.
3: This thing's always hungry for their whatevers.
1: Oh my God. It's the substance with Demi Moore. That's what's happening.
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4: Traffic flow is picking up a little bit through the S-curve now. 4996, still relatively light. We're already starting to see that delay on the southbound side between West River and Post Drive. Keep in mind that right lane closure is expected to reopen sometime tomorrow afternoon, maybe around 5 o'clock. Lakeshore 31, Muskegon to Holland 26. I'm Dave Cackley. That's a look at traffic.
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19: From the Service Professor Weather Center, 13 on your side weather. Morning fog, then mostly cloudy for the rest of the day. We'll see highs in the low 80s. Tomorrow, similar conditions with rain returning on Saturday.
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0: Do you feel like mosquitoes like you better than other people? Like, yes. you get bit more than other people?
1: Oh my gosh, I am the most tasty boy ever.
0: People used to say when I was a kid, you got that sweet blood. Yeah. Well, it's Rachel and Robin, Hot FM. They did a study and they found out, like, there's three different mosquito species and different mosquitoes like people differently. So, like, if one species is near you, they could be very attracted to you, but the other species may not be.
1: Oh, interesting.
0: So, like, if one species like you, like, they alert the other species, oh, we got a good one over here.
1: It's kind of like a stink bug.
0: Yeah, kind of.
1: If you scare it, it brings in more.
0: What? Scare it?
1: It has two scents. It has a death scent and it has a come on scent.
0: Why do I not know this and you do? What are you talking about?
1: Because I have, like, you. That's why they are like, you need to kill it. Because if you just scare it, like, say you try to trap it, it flies off, it puts out a scent that attracts more.
0: These bugs make me unsettled.
1: So that's what I've been told. If you're an entomologist and I'm wrong,
0: is that a person who studies bugs?
1: I think so. I might have said it wrong.
0: I also read while we're doing this that ants, when you kill one of them, they send a distress signal to the rest of their colonies.
1: Really?
0: Yeah, my daughter actually told me that. I don't think I even read that. I think she told me that, and then I Googled it. So I was like, that's crazy talk. You went, aw.
1: No, because they're dying. They're like, their last thing is to make sure you're infested.
0: Uh-huh, yeah, no, for sure.
1: Not get infested, them now. Infested.
0: Infested. 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

0: feel like I actually need to stand up for this really quick. 105.3 Hot FM. It's Rachel Gray Show with Rob Sparks. It is time for Blind Karaoke. I only say I need to stand up because I have no idea what three songs Rob has chosen today. And I'm nervous because the last one we did, I made him sing See a Chandelier. And it was really funny and embarrassing.
1: It was super embarrassing,
0: and I don't know what you've put together today for Blind Karaoke. And if you've never experienced this before, one of us, whoever is up for that week, chooses three songs for the other person. We don't know what these songs are. We see if we actually know the words to them. You didn't do anything that has a bad word in it, right? Because Adele burned us one day with an S word.
1: You know what's fun? I don't think so.
0: All right.
1: The second song, maybe, but okay. Now I'm like, oh no.
0: Hooray.
1: I don't think so, because I think he's not that kind of person.
0: Okay, here we go. Song one, Blind Karaoke. It's me in the hot seat today. Oh, okay. Taylor. Oh, God, I freaking hate this song.
1: I know you do.
0: I stay up too late. I got in right in the spot. Got nothing in my brain. That's what people say. I watch sing a lot. Hey, hey, hey. I go on too many dates.
1: I hate you.
0: Remember
1: hate
0: Reese
1: it,
0: Witherspoon. But I can't make him stay. At least that's what people say.
1: I knew you were going to know this, babe.
0: Because I hate it.
1: Not this annoyingly well.

0: Why did that song become a hit? I hate that song.
1: Because it's so catchy.
0: I love Taylor Swift so much. I could not hate that song.
1: It is probably the biggest. And you know what's funny is like it's the most played.
0: Oh, yeah. No, for sure.
1: Yeah.
0: And I think truly the only reason I know all the words is because I've seen Sing with my children so many times that my eyes bleed.
1: Oh, because I was going to say anytime I do like a kid's day somewhere, you play that and it don't matter how old they are.
0: Yay, DJ Rob!
1: Yeah, they all come out ready to do a little shaky.
0: All right, song two, blind karaoke today.
2: I know my rent was going to be late, but come a week ago.
1: Oh,
2: I worked my tail off.
0: Oh, it was an edited version.

0: driving like it's hot. Dirty, dirty baby. I'm a freaky man, but I'm a freaky lady.
1: Oh, wow.
0: I'm like Robin, ready on deck. Okay, so my pit bull's not that strong.
1: I was just going to say, you're not invited anymore to the concert.
0: No, all I got is the chorus. Be late, but about a week ago. That's all I got. I actually am super excited about that pit bull show.
1: I know, that's going to be,
0: a really good one.
1: I threw it in there because I'm like, it's getting close. I'm getting excited.
0: It is. All right, blind karaoke. Pit bull could have been better. Not going to lie to you.
1: It could have been.
0: All right, we've got
1: this
0: one more.
1: This one, I'm like, you're going to know, but this is just, I might have to sing with you.
0: What? All right, let's settle down. Let's settle down.
1: Go with Timberland.
0: Gotta beat me. Oh, yeah. Oh, dang, not yet. Right?
1: Oh, I like it. You're throwing your own in.

0: She got the beatbox down.
1: I'm about to move on. I would stop. I have to stop because you guys are going to stop listening to the show.
0: I was going
1: to
0: say, that's when you just want to keep singing.
1: Wait, hold on. Too blind to see.
0: Yeah.
1: But in the end, no, it's going to be me. God. JT was so good. Oh, my God. You guys, you couldn't see it because I'm on the radio, but I was doing the dance from the video.
0: I one time sprained my ankle trying to do an NSYNC dance.
1: Oh, that trash.
0: I had to lie and say I jumped a ditch with my scooter. Nobody bought it.
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3: Still looking good on the expressways. Some areas of patchy, dense fog to contend with. That could cost you a few minutes. No major accidents, though. Expressway speeds at the moment well over 70. We are still dealing with closures in northern Allegan County. Westbound 196 remains shut down between 60th Street, that's just west of 31, or east of 31, excuse me, all the way back to Lincoln due to that sinkhole that opened up a couple of days ago. I'm Dave Cackley. That's a look at traffic.
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0: From the Service Professor Weather Center, 13 on your side weather. Morning fog, then mostly cloudy for the rest of the day. We'll see highs in the low 80s. Tomorrow, similar conditions with rain returning on Saturday.
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0: 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It's Rachel and Rob. Ann Arbor, Michigan has been named the number one college town in the entire United States.
1: Which is pretty awesome.
0: Yes, it is. Those of you who are Wolverines and went to U of M, is this not the coolest thing ever? I have always loved partying in Ann Arbor, but I never went there.
1: What's the reason, though? Because you can get shrooms?
0: That's a really good point. They decriminalized the psychedelics there.
1: But it's not as easy as we think it is. I can tell you. I've already tried.
0: Factor in things like population and like different things around economy, culture, and lifestyle.
1: Oh, okay.
0: So that's where it came from. I will tell you, I love Ann Arbor because it's just fun. Ann Arbor is fun. The college town, the bar scene is just a blast. Anytime I've gone there, I've had a blast. Also on the list is Purdue in West Lafayette, Indiana, which I've also been to. Purdue's fun, but it has nothing on IU. And
1: boiler down.
0: Boiler down. Boiler down. Oh, my God. Yes. I'm more who's your mama. I'm like annoyed that Bloomington didn't make it on the list because IU is a place I used to party to.
1: That's really,
0: I love that college town.
1: You know what's really funny to do? They do a lot of tailgating in Ann Arbor. They do.
0: Oh, yeah. For sure. At the Big House, for sure.
1: So I'm a little surprised sometimes because, like, I go to Arkansas and they're very structured with their, you know, if you go to, like, a Razorback game, it's very structured. You go to one area, it's called the Hog Trough. And you go to, like, this one area at the north end of the field and it's
0: the
1: like
0: hog
1: a big tent.
0: Trough?
1: It's really weird. And you
0: That's
1: have to pay.
0: Fun.
1: Like, you kind of have to pay to get in.
0: I don't know what's in there, but I want to go.
1: But I am like, I love the way this area, because Notre Dame is where I learned. So I know Michigan does the same problem, but it's just parking lot full of tailgating.
0: Yeah, no, I love it. I live
1: and
0: for tailgating.
1: And it's so cool because like you can just walk through. I think the Midwest does football tailgating better than the South.
0: Oh, I believe
1: it. And I say that only because the SEC is in the South and they think they're all awesome.
0: Yes.
1: But I think that
0: the Midwest does it best.
1: Does it way better.
0: So funny that you bring up Notre Dame. I'm super excited. I've been waiting for this moment. I have been invited to tailgate at Notre Dame. I'm going September 12th.
1: Are you really?
0: Both of my cousins are at Notre Dame. One of them has a full ride. She's going to be a brain surgeon.
1: Oh, that's awesome.
0: My entire family is going, and we are getting in the tailgate zone, and I'm so... Do they let you drink there?
1: Oh, yeah.
0: Oh, I'm just asking. It's like an intense religious college.
1: I used to walk around with Jello shots in my backpack.
0: Oh,
1: I one time
0: really?
1: Got on the Boston College bus.
0: Guy. Remember backpack guy?
1: Well, because I would get beer from people.
0: Yeah.
1: I would get drinks, and I'd give them a Jello shot. It was awesome.
0: I love it.
1: And then one time I got on the Boston College bus, and it took off with me on it. The guy let me on. I was like, I got Jello shots. You guys ready to party? He's like, we're not partying here. He shuts the door and drives around the stadium. And I'm like, oh, no.
0: But Aaron told my family, they were like, you do understand what Rachel's like at a tailgate. Why have you invited us to do this?
1: I absolutely love this.
0: I am so excited. It's like 15 of my family members are all going to tailgate.
1: I also know something about your cousin now, too.
0: What's that? What?
1: Your cousin plays cards and still has that V card.
0: Oh, leave her alone.
1: I'm just saying. I know Notre Dame kids all do.
0: You know what? She probably does, and she's protecting it like her cardinal
1: Which
0: treasure
1: is
0: that
1: great.
0: It is.
1: Yeah, she's Catholic. It's supposed to happen that way.
0: The hot list is next, Hot FM.

0: 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It's Rachel and Rob, and it's time for Rob's Hot List. What do we need to know this morning, Rob?
1: Well, White House Press Secretary Karoline Leavitt is stepping down at the end of August. President Trump announced this yesterday, making one of the highest profile exits of his second term with the midterm elections less than 3 months away. Trump said in a social media post that Leavitt was leaving so she could spend more time with her young children and family, and that was a decision that he said he understood and respected. He praised her as being one of the best press secretaries in the history of the office and said that she would stay on as one of his top outside advisors. She's 28, so she's the youngest person to ever hold the role and one of only eight women to ever hold the role. But she has been press secretary since the start of the second term in January 2025, making her Trump's second longest serving press secretary.
0: I will say she has always been good at her job. Like, it is actually impressive how well she has done.
1: I was going to say what her job is. Yes.
0: And I also thought, well, maybe she's going on maternity leave. No, not yet. Because, you know, she's expecting.
1: Oh, I thought she already had the second child.
0: I don't know. Did she?
1: I don't know.
0: I don't know. Let me get on her Instagram.
1: I have no idea. The Gaslight Village condo mixed-use project. This would be the project that would replace the old parking structure in East Grand Rapids near the DNW.
0: Yeah.
1: That had a Kent County Circuit ruling yesterday effectively voided the project's prior approval. So a judge ruled that a resident protest petition against a resident protest petition against the development was valid. The petition had been signed by more than the required percentage of nearby residents, meaning that the East Grand Rapids City Commission should have been required to approve the project by a supermajority vote, not the 4-3 majority. So it had to be all or nothing.
0: Yeah.
1: And they did that back in October. As a result, the court invalidated the city's approval of the project concept plan. So now what's next is that the development is no longer moving forward under the existing approval.
0: So they're going to try again.
1: The judge just ruling has put the entire 147 unit into uncertainty. So yeah, they have to go back and do the approval process the right way.
0: I don't spend a lot of time over in the Gaslight Village, but when I do think it would be really weird if they had a condo complex right there in that DW parking lot.
1: I don't know. It'd be kind of cool because I think they're going to connect it to all that. So you'd be by Bodies and all that.
0: Yeah. The city, I act like I'm living in East GR. This is your battle to
1: the
0: fight,
1: The city commission's going to do a closed session on August 17th. And then the city and the developer are going to have to look at the option to appeal the decision. So we'll see. And then finally, this is something that I am both excited and sad about. So stick with me. A single winning ticket in last night's $1 billion Powerball drawing was sold in Quincy, Illinois. One person. The massive jackpot has a cash value of more than $450 million if you took the cash payout. $450 million.
0: That's so crazy.
1: I would be fine paying the taxes because it was like over $1 billion. Like 1.025 or something like that.
0: Yes, it was 1.04, right.
1: Yeah, and you get to still take home $450 million. Anyway, it's the largest prize, Powerball prize won so far this year and the eighth largest in the game's history.
0: That is crazy.
1: The eighth largest.
0: I can't even imagine. What do you think that person was like when they realized that they won?
1: I would have pooped myself.
0: Right, no, for sure. Like,
1: actually,
0: for sure.
1: I would have been like a dog. My zoomies would have been so bad. Like, you know what I mean? Rob pooped, peed, and ran through the glass door. I was just really excited.
0: That's Rob's Hot List.
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3: Moderate to heavy volume, some areas of patchy, dense fog to contend with this morning. Good news, though, no major accidents, so we do have closures. Backing things up a bit, southbound 131, Comstock Park, West River back to Post Drive. You got a right lane shut down until tomorrow afternoon. Lakeshore, still relatively quiet, 31 Muskegon to Holland, 27 minutes. I'm Dave Cackley, that's a look at traffic.
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1: From the Service Professor Weather Center, 13 on your side weather. Morning fog, then mostly cloudy for the rest of the day. We'll see highs in the low 80s. Tomorrow, similar conditions with rain returning on Saturday.
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3: Would you go on your honeymoon with your in-laws if they paid for it? It's Rachel and Rob on Hot FM. We got this text from a listener yesterday, and we feel very different about this. So I'm just going to read you the text that she sent us. She said, I'm about to get married this winter, and my in-laws have offered to cover our honeymoon. But there's a catch. They want to come with us. They said they were thinking of buying a trip to Greece, but they're a little uneasy about going to another country alone. And they suggested that they gift us this trip as our honeymoon and that we all four go together after the wedding. She said, my thought is my in-laws are great. And I'm not sure, though, if I should spend my honeymoon, a sacred time for my fiance and I, with his parents. Isn't the honeymoon all about the two of you? I don't want to have to spend my honeymoon with my in-laws, but we could also never afford this. And this trip would be a once in a lifetime for us. Do you guys think I should say yes? Can you see what your listeners think?
4: Why is it sacred? Why are we pretending that it's a religious rite?
3: That's I guess when people means. Say sacred, I don't think of it that way.
4: No, but I feel like, and I'm only saying that because it's like...
3: It is a rite of passage, though, after you get married.
4: But is it?
3: Yes, because it's a rite of passage.
4: It was back in the day when you waited till marriage before you... But you don't wait anymore.
3: That's true. I agree. Most people live with their partner before they get married.
4: Yeah, that's kind of where I'm like, here's the thing. If you're going traditional, I'm not going to say you're a trad wife because that's a totally different thing. Right. But if you're going traditional in the marriage where you haven't been together for a while, you know it all, I could see where that's a thing. But if you're living together or you're spending most nights over at his place, your honeymoon's already happened, babe.
3: See, I do not think you should do this.
4: Because chances are you've been on a vacation alone together.
3: I would think so, but still, there's something about the fact that you weren't married yet and that now you are, and it is kind of like a rite of passage. I remember after my wedding, my husband and I were like, our honeymoon was like the greatest part of our wedding because we got on a plane the next day and we're like, oh my God, we're married, and then we went on this beautiful vacation together that was just amazing. But I would never, I'd rather go into debt for a trip than share my honeymoon with my in-laws. We're going to team reach team Rob.
4: I was going to say, team Rob's not there.
3: Yeah, no.
4: I'm going to be honest. I am rolling my eyes because she's like, I'd rather go in debt. And I'm like, that's the problem, right?
3: 616-451-0105. You just rolled your eyes at me so hard. Like, does it hurt when you do that?
4: It actually does. The left eye does. I got a little headache behind the eye from it. I got to be honest. Because my thing is they're willing to pay for it. And what I would do is, I mean, because we know that they like, so they don't dislike each other. You know what I mean?
3: Yes,
4: so like,
3: she said her in-laws are great.
4: Yeah, she gets along with them. But I would just say, here's the deal. We're going to set a few boundaries. Like, I get that you're scared to go, but the first couple days, and maybe the first day you have to like walk around with them. I'm just thinking this out.
3: Yeah, because they're afraid to go. Still give time to them.
4: No, for the first day, you're like, we'll get you comfortable when with the city. But once you figure out how to get around, you have 2 days by yourself, knowing that you have someone in the city if you get in trouble, but you leave us alone for 2 days so that we can do what we want to do.
3: Whose in-laws actually do that, though? My in-laws would be like, so are we getting dinner tonight?
4: No, Becky.
3: I'm going to Santorini to have another Aperol Spritz. Leave me alone.
4: You got to set that.
3: No.
4: Like, mine would. Mine would be like, hey, don't mess with Rob.
3: Somebody just texted Team Rob all the way. Seriously?
4: Because the thing is, you're going to get a much better vacation. And the other thing I would tell them is you guys are going to have to do your own personal time, and you can't be mad at us if we get into the like a little lovey-dovey mood and we want to walk off. We won't do it when we go, I don't know what's in Greece. I was going to say the Louvre, but that's not in Greece.
3: No.
4: We won't do it when we go to what's her name's crazy Lindsay Lohan's club.
3: Right.
4: But every other time we might be like, ooh, there's a museum that has an open door. We're going in there to
3: Right.
4: We're going to do it next to a statue.
3: There is no way on God's green earth I would do this because you are definitely going to have to sit there and hold their hand through another country. They're going to ask you every night what you're doing for dinner. You're going to wake up in the morning to a text. What's your plan for today? No way, no how. I get it. They're throwing money at you, but this feels like manipulation.
4: I don't think so.
3: There I said it. Team Rach or Team Rob.
4: And this is coming from a woman who is married. I'm coming up from the single side going,
3: but that doesn't matter.
4: No, but I'm saying. I'm I'm saying, like, I still see where it's like, no, they don't. You can set boundaries.
3: You may be able to set boundaries, but at the same time, they're still going to break them. They are his parents.
4: You don't know that.
3: You are setting the tone for your marriage with your in-laws like this.
4: I don't think so.
3: Every time they're going to want to do something, they're like, we can't do it alone. Can you come with us? We'll pay for it.
4: You want to take me to Japan next year? Sure.
3: You want a new house? We'll pick it out, but we'll pay for it.
4: No, I would draw the line there. We're not talking about that. We're talking about whether or not you go on a honeymoon with them.
3: Yeah, somebody just said Team Rachel.
4: And I go, meaning because it's just a vacation. The house thing would be too much.
3: All right, 616-451-0105. Her in-laws have offered to cover the honeymoon, but they're going to go too. So it'll be the in-laws and her husband in Greece together for the honeymoon. She said they'd never be able to afford this. Would you take up your in-laws on this trip? No way. There's not a chance in hell I would do this. Team Rob or Team Rage, though. Rob's like, you need to go on this trip and not listen to
4: Rachel. 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
0: 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Traffic.
1: Heavy traffic flows. Foggy conditions across much of West Michigan. Fog advisory remains in place for much of the area through 10 o'clock this morning. We have closures continuing. Southbound 131, backing things up in Comstock Park. West River back to Post Drive. That could hopefully, possibly, maybe open up at least that right lane tomorrow afternoon. I'm Dave Cackley. That's a look at traffic.
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16: From the Service Professor Weather Center, 13 on your side weather. Morning fog, then mostly cloudy for the rest of the day. We'll see highs in the low 80s. Tomorrow, similar conditions with rain returning on Saturday.
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0: I can't believe how many people are on your side. Uh-huh. No offense,
1: what happens when you're right.
0: If your in-laws were willing to pay for your honeymoon, would you go on your honeymoon with your in-laws? Because they want to go too. 105.3 Hot FM. We got a text from a listener. She's getting married this winter. Her in-laws have offered to take them for their honeymoon to Greece, because apparently these in-laws are afraid to go to another country alone. And they were like, we'll take you on your honeymoon, but we're going to go with you, and we're all four going to go to Greece. I would rather go in debt than go with my in-laws on my honeymoon.
1: I want to know how that conversation went, though. Only because what if they were like, here's the deal. We just don't want to be alone. We'd like to know that there's somebody else in the country with us in case we run into problems. We have this whole art tour that we're going to go on. We thought this would be a great little gift that we could give you. Heck yeah, it is.
0: Yeah, but at the same time, you're every day going to be dealing with, oh God, what are mom and dad doing? We got to check in with mom and dad. Are they okay? Or did they get on the wrong train and end up in Guam?
1: That's only if you're worried. That's on you then.
0: You think so?
1: If you're like, did they get on the wrong train? Stop worrying about it. They're adults. They can figure this out. And I only say that because my parents would actually be like, it would be 2 days later and I'd be like, are you guys still in Greece? You haven't reached out. And they'd be like, oh, we didn't want to bother you, but yeah, we're just having a great time. We've already bought an apartment.
0: My parents would be the opposite. They'd be like, hey, where are we meeting for dinner tonight? I'd wake up in the morning to a text going, what's the plan for today? Even though they'd be like, oh, I paid for it. You know what I mean?
1: Yeah.
0: Because you will feel a guilt too. You will feel a guilt. If they covered your entire honeymoon to go to Greece, you're telling me you're not going to feel a little obligated to like throw them a bone and have lunch and dinner and meet them in the morning?
1: No, I'm
0: going to
1: hang out with them some because I don't hate them.
0: Okay.
1: And it is stated in her text, she does not hate her in-laws.
0: Yes.
1: So I'm going to hang out with them some, but I'm going to be like, look, this is my honeymoon, your vacation. You need to do your thing. We'll do our thing. We'll meet up at times because there's time. I mean, you're not going to be lost in each other's eyes the whole time you're there. You already probably are doing it and you're already living together.
0: Right.
1: So your honeymoon's already happening. And the horse, the milk that's already there. Like the cow milk thing.
0: The cow milk. Why would they buy the cow when they can get
1: the milk
0: for free? As a woman, I've been told that my whole life.
1: Which sucks, but
0: get boobs at 8 years old, you start hearing that phrase real quick.
1: Oh my gosh.
0: That being said, we just got a text from a listener. I'm Team Rachel because I don't like my future in-laws, but also Team Rob because my mom's awesome and I would want her there.
1: See, I really feel like it depends on who's asking.
0: Somebody else just texted, ain't no way in hell my in-laws or anybody else are going on my honeymoon. This is our time. This isn't for anybody else.
1: I will tell, I go on vacations. I will travel with friends or family.
0: Yeah.
1: And usually I'm the third wheel.
0: For sure.
1: And I know this.
0: Yeah.
1: But I do it because even though I'm like, sometimes I'm like, man, I'd rather just be by myself in solitude. I know that it's a lot better when it's dinner time and I get to sit with people.
0: Yeah,
1: I know.
0: That's fair. Yeah.
1: And especially if you like when I was in Mexico, I loved it because I had my group that I knew because it's all foreign. You know what I'm saying? Like you're taking in so much, but then you know you could sit down at dinner and you got your people and you could be like, oh my gosh.
0: Yeah, but they're married. They just want to be together.
1: But I don't. Yeah, it's.
0: I don't want to be with my in-laws for dinner.
1: I think you've romanticized this whole marriage. I think in your mind, you're like, this is like.
0: My husband's listening. He's like, you wouldn't believe it.
1: This is
0: it,
1: like Katharine Hepburn. In that one movie or something. I don't know.
0: Breakfast
1: like,
0: to Tiffany.
1: Yeah, it's like, it's like this really old married. Love story. And in your mind, they're going to go jet off and they're going to ride in like a convertible along the coastline and her little scarf's going to be blowing in the wind. It's a little two-seater.
0: 616-451-0105. If you were going on your honeymoon and your in-laws offered to pay for a trip to Greece, but they would have to go with you, would you take them up on the offer? I do want to put this out too. Our listener said she'd never be able to afford this without them doing it. It's not like they could just go to Greece on their own.
1: Exactly. Right? You can go to Great Wolf Lodge any weekend and do your boinkin'.
0: Right. 616-451-0105. Amy's on the phone. Amy, are you going on the trip?
2: Absolutely. You cannot ever get a free trip like that again.
1: Thank
2: you. Just go on a honeymoon afterwards.
1: Yeah, you can go every weekend and do a little boinking on Boyne Mountain if you want.
2: Go on the free trip and hide from them the whole damn time.
1: That's the other.
2: Can't say that.
0: Oh, no, you can say that one. That's fine.
1: I'm with you because here's the other thing. So what? They get mad at you and they're not going to take you on another trip? We're already in Greece on our honeymoon. Who cares?
2: Exactly. How can you pass that up?
0: That's true. You can always go, as Rob just said, boinking at Boyne Mountain after.
1: Exactly.
2: Absolutely. Yes.
0: Oh, my gosh. But, Amy, don't you think in the morning they're going to be like, what's your plan for today, guys? Like, I don't want to to be on anybody else's time. I don't want my in-laws asking me where we're having dinner. Like, they're afraid to be around this country, and you think you're just going to get left alone for your honeymoon?
1: I think they're afraid of getting on the plane.
2: Well, that could be, but you don't answer the door and you don't answer your phone.
0: Oh, so you just get to another country and go dark on the old folks.
1: Well, yeah, you tell, that's the thing.
2: Absolutely.
1: See, you're with me only because that was my whole thing. And when you land, I'm going to teach you how to get around on the public transport because that's what they're going to take.
3: Oh, right. Oh, I want a train or a taxi. Great. Right.
1: And then I'm going to say, if you guys want to rent bikes, there's bikes there. Here's everywhere you can look. This is a great little area. And now you've set them up with a boundary because if that's all they do.
2: And then you can say, I'll meet you at 6 for dinner, and we're going to bed at 8.
0: Oh, so, you guys are crazy. I would never.
1: I'm with you because here's the other thing. They're going to pay for dinner every night. We're going to have better dinner than if I'm paying for it.
0: I would rather pay for it than spend my honeymoon with my in-laws. You guys.
2: Okay, but what you guys are forgetting is honeymoons these days are not what honeymoons were 20 years ago.
1: Thank you.
2: People are already doing the deed. So what's the big deal about going on a free trip?
0: You did not just ring that bell.
1: I rang it because she just went right down the Rob path. Exactly what I'm saying.
0: Thank you for calling,
1: Amy.
0: One
1: mind over here.
0: Have a great day.
2: Okay, bye-bye.
0: Rob will message you later for dinner because you're now best friends. Congrats.
1: But you have to pay.
0: Yeah, but you have to pay. You have to pay, Amy.
2: You too. Bye.
4: 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Traffic.
5: Moderate to heavy traffic flows, patchy, dense fog to contend with as you hit the roadways this morning. We got a crash in Kent County, M37 at Sparta Avenue. That is partially blocking. Another accident reported westbound 96 at the East Beltline. Now, that appears to be off to the side. No word on any injuries there as yet. 31 Muskegon to West Olive, 17, 27 to Holland. I'm Dave Cackley. That's a look at traffic.
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16: From the Service Professor Weather Center, 13 on your side weather. Morning fog, then mostly cloudy for the rest of the day. We'll see highs in the low 80s. Tomorrow, similar conditions with rain returning on Saturday.
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0: I think it's official. Everybody's team Rob except for maybe two people. 105.3 Hot FM, it's Rachel and Rob. We were talking about our listener who had an offer from her new in-laws to pay for her honeymoon. She's about to get married, but they would go with them to Greece. And she was like, I don't know what I should do. A lot of people are saying she should do this. A text just came in. We went on our honeymoon with my parents to St. Thomas and St. John's. It was great. We set the expectation they were going to do our own thing and that we'll sometimes hang out or go to dinner. And it went really well. It wouldn't have been my first choice, but we stayed in a place that was $1,000 a night.
1: Boom. That's what I'm saying.
0: That's the thing. If you're not paying, I wouldn't do this, but everybody is not on my team. Everybody's team Rob with this. No way.
1: So there's a couple things that because my other thought was you're going to be safe. So you're getting money at your wedding.
0: Yeah.
1: That's the thing. Mm-hmm. Instead of having to spend that money, you now have a stockpile of like an emergency fund or a house fund or the first child fund.
0: I remember the day after the next day after our wedding, we literally were shredding envelopes to get the money so that we could take it on our honeymoon.
1: Exactly.
0: We did.
1: The other thing I would do that I was just thinking about is, so they say, we're going to stay at the Ritz-Carlton Monaco or whatever.
0: Yeah.
1: I don't even know Greece towns.
0: Yeah.
1: But we're going to stay there. So I would call that place. I'd be like, hey, I'm so-and-so and I'm coming with this party.
0: Put me on the opposite end of the resort.
1: Hey, this is going to be our honeymoon. Could you do a discreet favor for me?
0: Make sure they're nowhere near us.
1: I'll make it up to you when I get there, but can you put us on separate hallways?
0: Yes, for sure.
1: And if they told her, I'd be like, well, that's awkward. I asked for them to give us a honeymoon package, and now she's
0: making it. Why does it sound like the headboard's breaking, Jessica?
1: Yeah.
0: Coming up on the show in just a few minutes. Do you think your dog can tell whether or not you're happy or whether or not you are sad? What research says after Ella Langley and She's in Texas? Hot FM.

0: 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It's a Rachel Gray Show with Rob Sparks. So I came across this study out of the University of Vienna, and it was like a behavioral study that had shown dogs could tell apart some like human facial expressions, but the study also tested like a positive one and a negative one, and they truly cannot tell whether or not they can tell a difference.
1: I believe that. I don't think they can tell by reading your facial, because I think it's more. I think it's deeper than that.
0: You do?
1: Uh-huh. And I say this because I follow some animal psychics. It's a real thing.
0: What?
1: Well, I mean, it's a real thing in my world.
0: Okay, wait.
1: I'm like, science doesn't believe it's a real thing, obviously. They're still thinking dogs read facial expressions.
0: I just want to be clear. When I said they decided it's inconclusive, they don't know if dogs can tell how you feel, I didn't expect Rob to go, just so you know, I follow some animal psychics.
1: Yes, and animal psychics have been saying two things. Number one, that dogs can, they pick up on your feelings, and they know, and they instinctually know, and that you can communicate with your dog, because sometimes you feel like, I feel like I know what you're thinking.
0: Yes.
1: You know, like, or you could just walk into a room and you're like, the dog wants to go out. And the dog's like, sleep. But you just know, like, the dog needs to. And when you walk to the door, he's like, yeah, thank you. Because they communicate that way. Same thing with cats. And they actually say that cats are, like, way smarter than we realize. Which, if you remember back in the day, the pharaohs used to get buried with their cats because they believe there's a whole spiritual connection.
0: I did know that, yeah.
1: So, like, cats are way better at, like, protecting you from evil stuff. But they still, like, they know what's coming, because these animal communicators, like, the cats are all getting weird about the eclipse because it's going to be a change in mentality and blah, blah, blah. Dogs seem to be a little more simple, but dogs are like, my owner seems a little sad lately. What should I be doing?
0: Just to be clear, my answer in this was totally based in anytime I have been upset or been in a sad place or something, my dog always curls up next to me. But I'm his favorite person in the house. Like, I take a nap every single day. He lays outside the door waiting for that nap to end so that I can open the door.
1: Which probably means that you guys are like connected deep.
0: That's he and I are bonded. I say it all the time.
1: But I'm like, even like energy wise, again, this
0: really?
1: Is super hippie. We need to have some hippie music that plays when I start doing that, like so the Love Guru type music.
0: Yeah.
1: Because I feel like I'm that guy.
0: We just got a text from Angela. She said, Kathy George, animal communicator. She is wonderful. You can find her on Facebook. We have a local animal communicator in West Michigan.
1: Where's my incense?
0: I'm sorry, what?
1: I know. Now I'm like, I want to call.
0: Wait. Okay, 616-451-0105. There are people that get paid to communicate with other people's animals.
1: Yeah, like when you're, so here's a question a lot of people have. When your pet dies, who meets them in the Rainbow Bridge?
0: Yeah.
1: Your other pets, because they're all connected. And a dog's purpose, if you've ever seen that movie, super sad. Maybe don't watch it if you're in a bad spot.
0: Yeah.
1: But it's kind of the truth. Even Racing in the Rain, that dog movie, it's kind of the truth where the dog is meant to be there for a purpose.
0: Yeah.
1: And I think that's a big part of animals. So to say, like, they can't read your facial expressions, that'd be like, yeah, and I don't understand Spanish after 274 days on Duolingo. What are we saying?
0: It is interesting. Do you think that your animal can, like, tell when you're sad or upset? I'm not gonna lie to you, I don't think my cat gives a crap about me. If I died, my cat would be the first thing to eat me.
1: And I bet if we talked to Kathy George, animal communicator, she would say your cat is very annoyed by your family.
0: However, anytime we leave, that cat's like mad at us.
1: Yeah.
0: Like angry with us.
1: You know why? Because the cat's probably like, I don't like them, but they need to be here because they're comfort.
0: Right. I get that. But my dog can definitely tell when I'm having certain feelings. I'm just like blown away that I can hire somebody to read what's in his mind. I also am worried she's going to say, oh, nothing's up there. He's an idiot. He just loves hard. Yeah. You know?
1: What's my dog thinking?
0: Hard.
1: Wacky, wacky, wacky. Ball, ball, ball.
0: Treat, treat, treat. Throw it.
1: Well, yeah. I think I ate a sock. Oh, no.
0: I'm going to puke again.
1: See, I want to do one where I actually like talk, because my cat passed away a year ago.
0: Yeah.
1: So I want to talk about that. I wanted the cat to tell me like, you're amazing.
0: Oh my God. Okay. Somebody, that same Angela just texted and said, yep, I got to get to work. But Rob, I know three people who used her. She's great. And then she linked her page.
1: Oh, thank you.
0: Kathy George, animal communicator. If anybody knows this lady, please reach out. I need to know who
1: and
0: she is.
1: Please let her know that we've said her name four times on the radio.
0: Kathy George, animal communications. You're welcome, Kathy.
2: 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Traffic.
3: Heavy traffic flows, patchy, dense fog to contend with. Also, multiple accidents across Kent County. Westbound 96 at the East Beltline. That is off to the side. Really not causing too much of a travel issue. Another crash, M37 at Sparta Avenue. And just had a report of an accident in Wyoming, 54th Street at Division. No word on any injuries there. Lakeshore, not looking too bad. 31, Muskegon to Holland, 27. I'm Dave Cackley. That's a look at traffic.
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1: From the Service Professor Weather Center, 13 on your side weather. Morning fog, then mostly cloudy for the rest of the day. We'll see highs in the low 80s. Tomorrow, similar conditions with rain returning on Saturday. Service Professor, we'll fix
2: it in a snap. 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She's obnoxious, and he's chaotic, but they make it look good. 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

0: 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Yes, I got glasses. I don't know why everybody's making a big deal out of it.
1: Well, because you just walked in. Okay, for one, we work together every single day. I knew you went to the optometrist, and you never said, oh my God, I'm getting glasses. And then today I walk in, and I'm sitting here, and I'm like, something's different. And I thought, oh, she's trying to be little Miss Nerdy over there. Because if you saw her, you would understand what I mean. I don't mean everybody who wears glasses.
0: Yeah. She got these you basically just called me four eyes.
1: But, cool, no, dude. She got the old style glasses, and I'm like, oh, she's trying to be retro. My goodness.
0: They are retro.
1: And then it hit me, and I went, oh, so I guess you needed glasses at the optometrist. She's like, oh, yeah. Oh, I never told you. No!
0: I realized I never told you. I thought I told you.
1: So I've made
0: it a big
1: deal. They
0: did confirm. I do not, because we talked about this on the air. I just turned 40, and I had this woman in a store not long ago. When I was talking to somebody else in the store, because you know me, I make friends with strangers all the time. And I'm just talking to this woman. I was like, yeah, I got to go to get glasses. Another woman turns around and goes, you didn't happen to just turn 40, did you? And I was like, I did just turn 40. And she goes, I had to get glasses when I turned 40. So here I am in my fresh new 40 glasses. I feel like I look like an old lady in these glasses.
1: Do you really?
0: Yeah, I do. It actually is bothering me a little bit. That I feel like
1: okay,
0: I look like an old
1: you look
0: lady.
1: Like, what's that lady? Oh, Poker Face. She's got the TV show Poker Face. Natasha Lyonne. You look a little
0: That's
1: bit like.
0: What I look
1: no,
0: like?
1: You look like you should be hanging out with her. Because she does have like a 70s look in just her normal life.
0: Yeah.
1: I feel like you guys should be hanging out together smoking cigarettes.
0: Well, I can't. That's a slippery slope for me. You know that. I used to love my darts. But I was sitting outside my therapist's office the other day and this guy walked by. It was the first day I'd ever had my glasses on. I wore them and I'm sitting in the couch and I'm waiting for her to call me back to her office for my therapy appointment, right?
1: Right.
0: This guy comes out of his therapy appointment and goes, hey, love your glasses. And I went, oh my God, this is the first time I've ever had these things on. I died. And I was like, thanks, I've never worn it before. He goes, I like them a lot. And I'm like, God, this is making my day.
1: Which is interesting that that happened at therapy.
0: Yes.
1: Because I'm like, that was a plant.
0: No.
1: The therapist was like, I need to have a good session.
0: Listen,
1: would you go out and compliment her?
0: She's having a meltdown about turning 40. Go tell her she looks
1: Please
0: good.
1: Please go compliment her on the way out. I'll cut you a deal.
0: Coming up on the show in just a few minutes, what rapper has revealed his nickname from his childhood? And I shall warn you now, it's hilarious. It's on the way with Hot FM.
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0: It's Rachel and Rob on 105.3 Hot FM. Do you have a funny nickname? 616-451-0105. 50 Cent was on The Tonight Show and revealed his nickname. And it's probably one of the funniest things I've heard in a minute.
1: I'm trying to think of what his nickname could be.
0: Okay, listen to what he said to Jimmy Fallon.
2: Do I call you 50 Cent or do I call you Curtis?
3: 50's fine, you know.
2: 50's fine, yeah. All right, guy, I'll call you 50. Was there any other names in the running?

0: You started out?
1: It wouldn't work well. Like, my first nickname was Boo Boo.
2: You want to be Boo Boo? No, no, no, no.
3: No. You don't want to be
4: Boo Boo. Can you imagine?
3: Boo-boo.
4: That's in the club by Boo Boo.
3: Yeah, what up, no, Boo Boo?
4: He would have to be Lil Boo Boo. Lil Boo Boo.
3: All I can think when I heard that is some people get terrible nicknames growing up, but if you had one, 616-451-0105. I looked at Rob a few minutes ago and I go, hey, what was the nickname you had when you were a kid? And he answered, and then I said, please say nothing else until we get back on the radio.
4: My nickname was Tornado Bob. I know. My name is Robbie. My nickname was Tornado Bob. And what happened? My dad used to call me, he used to call me Bobber all the time. Okay. And I think it's because there was the big Bobber and I was a fat kid. I actually think it was hurtful.
3: Wait, what?
4: I think it was more hurtful than I knew. Because I thought,
3: and
4: they sell the big bobbers at Walmart that are coolers.
3: And he was like, don't you ever wear red and white. That's what he said.
4: Exactly, yeah, like, okay, Waldo.
3: Right.
4: But yeah, he was like, so I always thought, oh, he just likes those big bobber coolers, right?
3: Yeah.
4: No, I think it was because I was the big bopper. What's the guy's name?
3: Okay.
4: He called me Big Bobber.
3: Uh-huh. But you were Robbie.
4: Yeah,
3: right.
4: But Tornado Bob came because he used to call me Bob all the time, which is funny. But why? It's one letter different.
3: Yeah.
4: But we were all riding in a car, and we had a really tight pickup when we were growing up, so it was like a three-seater, but we had four people in. I thought I saw a tornado when we were by the mall, and I was like, I said to my brother, I whispered, and this is how I whispered as a child, do you think that's a tornado? Thinking no one else could hear me, my dad turned to look and ran into a car and totaled his car. So from that point, I became Tornado Bob.
3: What?
4: And I also had to learn what tornadoes look like.
3: Oh my God.
4: So I spent some time in the library as Tornado Bob.
3: Tornado Bob.
4: And that was everyone would call me Tornado Bob. Like my uncles and everyone.
3: That is hilarious. If you had a weird nickname growing up, what was it? And do you have a story behind it? 616-451-0105. My dad called me as a kid, and I believe as a baby as well, the Boochie.
4: The Boochie?
3: And he still does. I'm a 40-year-old grown woman, and he'll still say, happy birthday, Boochie. And then he'll kiss me on my birthday. I'm not kidding.
4: I kind of like that for a
3: the
4: nickname.
3: The Boochie. The Booch. Yeah, Booch. Like,
4: did you ever walk into a party and be like, Booch is here?
3: No, because I never wanted anybody to know that my nickname was Boochie. And he said it forever. I have no idea where it came from. I don't know how it started. He still says it at least twice a year. He'll call me the Boochie. And it's funny to me now because I'm like, where did that come from? But then I did it when I had a daughter. I did it to Quinn. And I called her the Booba.
4: Oh, that's funny.
3: I go, Booba! To her. I don't know why.
4: I like that,
3: I just developed out of it. I was Boochie, Quinn was Booba, and I still say it to her sometimes, and she's like, that's weird. Like, she's nine now. She's like, that's weird. But my worst nickname, this was the worst one I ever had. I would totally cold clock this girl who gave it to me if I could. So everybody called me Rach, right? Like, I've always gone by Rach. I even talk to listeners on the text line and sign it Rach.
4: Okay, yeah.
3: I have always been called Rach. She would call me Roch, like R-O-C-H, but it rhymed with crotch.
4: Yeah.
3: So I would get really mad at her, and she'd be like, Roch, get over here, Roch, Roch. And I'm like, please, for the love of God, stop calling me Roch. It's like it passed on through my sorority sisters in college. And they would call me Roch.
4: Everybody
3: called
4: me Roch. That
3: should have been my first tip that the sorority wasn't for me.
4: Yeah, exactly.
3: They gave me a nickname that rhymed with crotch.
4: Yo, Roch Crotch, get over here. That's what I would call you.
3: Roch Crotch.
4: I have worked really hard to get all of my nephews. I have five of them.
3: Yes.
4: And I don't know why, but I'm always like, what up, Hash Brown? Not one of them will let me call them Hash Brown.
3: Wait, Hash Brown's funny.
4: I don't know why. Like, you know, because you say homie all the time. What up, homie? Because that's what I usually say to them.
3: Right.
4: I'm like, what up, homie? And I don't know why, but I'm like, what's down, Hash Brown?
3: Hash Brown's funny.
4: And none of them will let me. The other one that I get in trouble is when I go, hey, Bubba. And they're like, nope, don't call me Bubba.
3: So I really shouldn't tell the story on the air, but I'm going to. I went to school with this guy, and his name was, I'm going to say his first and last name. Honestly, he probably will love the attention. His name is Dave Nagel.
4: Okay.
3: And we used to call him Nags.
4: Which is kind of.
3: But then it transformed into the Nagsmanian devil.
4: Oh, I love that.
3: And now he's a 40-year-old man who still runs on the name Nagsmanian devil. He's created an online persona around
4: I
3: it.
4: Love that. That.
3: Do we?
4: I do because
3: do
4: you know
3: we?
4: What? I don't have, like, I don't feel like I have a great nickname.
3: He put up a video of himself last week in a strip club with booties twerking on his face under the Nagsmanian devil.
4: Oh my God, that's awesome.
3: Is it?
4: It really is.
3: I think it got flagged or reported because it was pulled down within 10 minutes. I just happened to see it.
4: That's. I used to have a, well, I had a boyfriend that would call me Robs all the time.
3: Robs is good.
4: And I actually liked that. I was like, Robs
3: that's
4: is cool.
3: Cute.
4: Like,
3: that's
4: it was
3: cute.
4: Just because he'd be like, hey, Robs. And I'm like, oh, I like that as a nickname.
3: I need something better.
4: Yeah. That, but, you know, like, but yeah, I want a cool nickname.
3: 616-451-0105. Did you get a funny nickname and what was the story to get there? Did you get one that you, like, don't want anybody to know? Because we'll keep you anonymous.
0: 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Traffic.
5: Heavy traffic flows 96. The Ford north at southbound 131. That fog starting to lift now, really improving visibility. But we do have crashes starting to pile up a bit across West Michigan. Wilson Avenue at 196, partially blocking in Granville. We have a report of another crash. Chicago Drive at 196. No word on any injuries there. Just cleared westbound at the East Beltline. That was off to the side anyway. I'm Dave Cackley. That's a look at traffic.
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15: From the Service Professor Weather Center, 13 on your side weather. Morning fog, then mostly cloudy for the rest of the day. We'll see highs in the low 80s. Tomorrow, similar conditions with rain returning on Saturday.
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0: 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Yeah.

0: Did you have a terrible nickname growing up? 616-451-0105. 50 Cent said this was his nickname when he was on the Jimmy Fallon show this week.
1: Do I call you 50 Cent or do I call you Curtis?
2: 50's fine, you know.
1: 50's fine, yeah. All right, guy, I'll call you 50. Was there any other names in the running when you started out?
2: It wouldn't work well. Like, my first nickname was Boo Boo.
1: Now you want to be Boo Boo. No.
0: Boo Boo. My first name was Boo Boo.
3: Little Boo Boo.
0: But the thing is, sometimes you get these terrible nicknames when you're a kid. Like mine was Bucci. You got called Tornado Rob.
3: Bob.
0: Tornado Bob.
3: It wasn't even Rob.
0: Why
3: it's one
0: it
3: letter
0: Bob?
3: Different. Because he was calling me fat. I didn't know it. And he would be like, no, that's not what I meant.
0: Yeah.
3: I think he and I were a lot alike, where like I get in my head where I just like something rhymes and that's what I want to call you.
0: Yeah.
3: So I think in his, it was Big Bopper was this singer back in the day.
0: Yeah.
3: And I think in his mind, because I was a big kid, it was Big Bobber.
0: Big, but he called you Tornado Bob because you thought you saw a tornado once.
3: Because one time when we were all riding together, I thought I saw a tornado.
0: Yeah.
3: I distracted the car and we totaled our car.
0: Right.
3: And so to remind me of what a dumb thing I did,
0: yes,
3: yeah, Tornado Bob became
0: that.
3: My name.
0: 616-451-0105. Somebody texted in and said my nickname was Redbeard, mostly because the people I work with are not very imaginative.
3: That's me. I one time called somebody Glasses.
0: Okay.
3: I was like, Glasses down there. My name is Sherry.
0: Yeah.
3: Somebody
0: else said their nickname was Sega. Yes, like the console.
3: That's awesome.
0: A listener just texted in 616-451-0105. When I was little, I wanted my name to be Rita so bad, and I didn't want to have a last name like Cher. But my family teased me that I needed one, so my dad joked that I was Rita Chiquita Banana. I hated it, but I got them back when I was asking my teacher to call me Rita. They brought it up during parent-teacher conferences. They were like, okay, well, now we're going to go over Rita's grades. And my parents were like, that's not her name.
3: Oh my gosh, that's so funny.
0: So funny. But that's the thing. You get these terrible nicknames, and sometimes there's a story about it, sometimes there's not. Somebody else texted, when I was a kid, it was Pork Muscle J. Hamfat. It's me, Pork Muscle J. Hamfat. Nice to meet you. He said my dad used to call me that in an endearing way. Oh, did he now? Sounds like the Big Bopper, if you ask me.
3: Yes!
0: He quit calling me that when I got to an age where it embarrassed me in front of others. I still laugh about it today. Pork Muscle J. Hamfat. How does anyone beat that?
3: Pork Muscle J. Hamfat.
0: I was called Bucci for no reason whatsoever, but I was also a chunky kid, so maybe that had something to do with it.
3: That's what I'm kind of, because back in the day, like,
0: Pudgy Bucci makes sense.
3: Well, and I remember my grandpa calling me the Great Pumpkin one time because I walked in an orange sweatsuit.
0: That's mean, though.
3: Charlie, the great pumpkin's here.
0: Oh my god.
3: That one didn't stick.
0: See, everybody's like, how are you guys so funny? Trauma, that's why. I know. I got called the fat
3: guy. We really probably should do twice a week therapy.
0: Yeah, but I don't want to pay for it. 616-4.
3: And it would ruin who we are.
0: Carrie's on the phone. Carrie, what was your nickname growing up?
4: It's not my nickname, but my brothers. When my daughters were young, they couldn't say Uncle Kevin, so they call him Uncle Kaka, and it's stuck. Now everyone calls him Kaka.
0: I don't want to tell you what that sounds like in my head.
3: That would be the worst nickname, but at the same time, I'm like, oh, I love it because of how I got it.
0: Yeah, I'm living in the gutter with that nickname. You should know that.
4: My grandkids call him Kaka now. Everyone calls him Kaka.
0: Does anybody else hear Boo? No? Just me?
3: It means like it's poop, but all the way. Like,
0: that's what that is?
3: Kaka is not the other one. The other one I can't explain to you on air. Like, you probably don't want to say that much more on the air.
0: Can I not say
3: I would not.
0: Oh, thank you for calling.
3: I mean,
0: Carrie,
3: not going to get like fined, but I definitely don't think you want to be putting that. Carrie, real quick, what do you do for a living?
4: I am a banker.
3: Oh, okay, because I was going to say, if you're a nurse, Care Bear is the perfect nickname for you.
0: Oh, too bad. Missed opportunity for you.
4: That's what I was called growing up, though.
3: Oh, I love it. That's what I'd have called you. Come on, Care Bear.
0: You seem very kind and squishy.
4: Care Bears were popular back when I was a kid.
0: Ah, yes. Thank you for calling in, Carrie. Have a good day. 616-451-0105. I just got a text from the boss. I am not allowed to say that word on the air. And that's why it got appropriately beat.
3: I would have let you. I mean, I was like,
0: yeah. Yeah, you want to say it. You say it, Rachel.
3: You say it.
0: This will be the Rob Spark show after this. It's my plan. What if that was the word that took me down?
3: That would be really funny. Especially because I don't think you really don't know what it means. That's the funniest
0: You're
3: part.
0: You're right. I don't.
5: 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Traffic.
6: Heavy traffic flows 96 the Ford north at southbound 131. That fog starting to lift now, really improving visibility, but we do have crashes starting to pile up a bit across West Michigan. Wilson Avenue at 196 partially blocking in Granville. We have a report of another crash. Chicago Drive at 196. No word on any injuries there. Just cleared westbound at the East Beltline. That was off to the side anyway. I'm Dave Cackley. That's a look at traffic.
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16: 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But if you log off, take a step back from all the hype, you'll find that the actual keys to a longer, healthier life are hiding in plain sight. There are four of them. Number one, nutrition. The Mediterranean diet really is the gold standard. Number two, exercise. You should be getting 150 minutes of moderate intensity exercise or 75 minutes of vigorous intensity exercise every week, plus strength training and stretching. Number three, sleep. Sleep is when your body and your brain repair themselves. You should be getting 7 to 9 hours a night. And finally, number four, often gets forgotten, socialization. It's not a bonus. It's a necessity for a healthy life, finding a sense of community, purpose, and belonging. 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
19: Tomorrow. From the Service Professor Weather Center, 13 on your side weather. Morning fog, then mostly cloudy for the rest of the day. We'll see highs in the low 80s. Tomorrow, similar conditions with rain returning on Saturday.

0: Talking about your nicknames that people gave you growing up, it's Rachel and Rob. We got a text from a listener. My name is Tasha, always playing with animals and bugs. Nickname Squash or Squasha growing up.
1: I love Squasha.
0: I was called Tasha Squasha Bug, Cletus, Bud, or Minnow Butt.
1: Cletus, Minnow Butt. I like Squasha, yeah, though.
0: Her sister called her Tootie.
1: Oh, that's really
0: funny. That doesn't even make sense. I can't. Brent text us. My nickname was Beto Bento Bubble Butt.
1: What's his real name?
0: Beto Bento Bubble Butt. His real name is Brent.
1: Oh, Brent. Bento. I like that.
0: Beto Bento Bubble Butt.
1: Beto Bento Bubble Butt.
0: I call my kids the Weasels. Because our last name is Waterbury, my married name. And I call them the Waterbury Weasels. I always have. Or I call them Varmint.
1: Which is funny because all I thought was Pauly Shore. What a weasel.
0: Oh, my God. I've never said that to a weasel. Oh, my God. I'm going to say that one again.
1: I can't even say it the way he'd say it.
0: I know. I can't do it either. But either way, it was a good try. Coming up on the show in just a few minutes, the 411 today. Travis Kelce finally actually talking about his wedding. It's after Disturbia on Hot FM.

0: It's Rachel's 411.
1: Travis Kelce was doing a press conference last night, and he was talking about, like, getting back into football. But, of course, he was asked about the wedding and the off season, and this is what he had to say.
2: It was a fun off season, man. Wedding was the best night of my life. And I appreciate everybody who came out and celebrated and, you know, had fun with us. So it was a crazy night. It was full of a lot of celebration, but it's football, baby.
1: I also saw Kylie Kelce, Jason Kelce's wife, was talking about the Flower Girls were all their daughters.
3: Oh, really?
1: All of their daughters were Flower Girls for this wedding. And she goes, and that's all you're going to get. We all cried. She said that Jason Kelce was sobbing.
3: Oh,
1: because
3: wow.
1: His daughters were coming down the aisle.
3: Yeah.
1: And that she goes like this, and she goes, and I'm not going to lie to you, he was not the only grown adult sobbing in the audience. I thought it was hilarious. Nick Reiner was indicted for murder in the deaths of his parents, Rob and Michelle Reiner. That story is one of the most heartbreaking stories out of Hollywood that we have seen in a minute.
3: Yeah, it is.
1: Now, obviously, he's still pleading not guilty. There is a pretrial hearing set in September. They are saying, though, that this guy is going to be in a world of trouble. And I know he's trying to say that, like, he was on this medication that caused him to do this. That's what he's going to say with his
3: attorney. Yeah,
1: but I, honest to God, I don't know how this is going to go down, but I will tell you that Hollywood is still so rocked by this murder, and I saw that he was indicted yesterday, so I just wanted to mention that. Speaking of prison, Bill Gates's daughter, Phoebe Gates, may have been caught engaging in fraudulent practices with her e-commerce startup. And I know you're like, why are you talking about this, Rachel? So there is this startup company called Fia that gets pushed to a lot of women who shop a lot online. And if you've definitely seen it before, it's a blue tab that's like an extension that you put on your phone. P-H-I-A is the name of it.
3: Okay.
1: And essentially, when you're shopping, this is what this is, you get that tab that shows up on any website you go to, and you can tap it. It's like an extension of your search, and it will show you what you are looking at on other sites in cheaper or dupe form. So, like, you can find anything on sale. You can find anything as a dupe. This has been pushed on Instagram so heavily in the last year, and I had no idea it was Bill Gates' daughter.
3: That's crazy.
1: Yes.
3: Also, a little like, wow.
1: I guess she insisted that she would make this work without privilege, without nepotism. So she teamed up with this other girl. Her name is Sophia Chiani, and they've been admitting, I guess she got in trouble, the partner, to, quote, cookie stuffing is what this call is called. And basically, it's crediting them with sales that didn't drive commissions for them. So it's trying to say,
3: so basically,
1: like,
3: these different stores are getting hit with a commission from them saying,
1: yes,
3: well, we pushed it to you.
1: So they treat this as like federal wire fraud in U.S. Ooh. Courts. They're saying that Bill Gates's daughter could be put away in prison. This is wild. I saw
3: this
1: break overnight.
3: Wow.
1: And the max penalty is like 20 years plus
3: five.
1: Holy
3: cow.
1: I know.
3: Although she's going to go to the Martha Stewart jail.
1: But. 100% that she's going to come out cooler.
3: Yeah,
1: like
3: exactly.
1: Martha Stewart.
3: Exactly.
1: Yes. And finally, Ariana Grande has gone Instagram official with her boyfriend, Ricky Alvarez. Remember, Ricky Alvarez was the really cute backup dancer that she dated like 10 years ago. And
3: yesterday,
1: she posted a series of pictures with them and tagged him. And it's interesting because she's obviously been through some stuff since they were together.
3: Yeah, she's been through a lot since they were together.
1: And she, you know, obviously broke up with SpongeBob SquarePants, that weird guy, Ethan Slater, that she was dating, that was in Wicked with her.
3: Uh-huh.
1: The redheaded guy who like left his wife and baby for her.
3: Which...
1: Look at me. I know all the drama with Ariana Grande, guys. Don't touch me.
3: Right, yeah, I was going to say.
1: Like, that's bragging rights, Rachel. Either way, though, she made it Instagram official yesterday.
3: What's really funny is I just saw a thing yesterday about, I got, you know how I'm in Conspiracy Corner?
1: Yeah.
3: That we were talking about her looks recently.
1: Yeah.
3: Apparently, she and Angelina Jolie and even Cynthia Erivo, all sold their soul to some kind of like fame sucker. So it's like, it makes you famous, but that's why they all look like they're like losing too much weight.
1: Oh my God. So it's like death becomes her.
3: Kind of.
1: Yeah.
3: Yes.
1: They all drank the potion, but
3: yes,
1: the trade-off was the,
3: but
1: to
3: the
1: look like their bones.
3: This thing's always hungry for their, their whatevers.
1: Oh my God. It's the substance with Demi Moore. That's what's happening.
0: 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Traffic.
4: relatively quiet morning commute across most of West Michigan. A fog is lifting. We got a couple of incidents, both off to the side. Chicago Drive at 196. Also a stalled vehicle, a westbound 96 at Leonard Street. Look out for closures. Continuing, Caledonia, Broadmoor, 68 to 84th Street. Long-term road widening all the way into 2027. I'm Dave Cackley. That's a look at traffic.
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1: 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Just play the game one way. You hit a ball in the gap, run. 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
3: From the Service Professor Weather Center, 13 on your side weather. Morning fog, then mostly cloudy for the rest of the day. We'll see highs in the low 80s. Tomorrow, similar conditions with rain returning on Saturday.
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You'll

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0: 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It's Rachel and Rob. According to a report, 23% of Americans are sad because they feel like they didn't make the most of their summer. I do not feel that way. I feel like I made too much of it.
1: You know, I feel like I had a lot going on.
0: I actually wish next summer I'm not doing anything.
1: There's some summer. Last summer, I was like, I cannot wait till fall so we can all quit going out.
0: Yeah.
1: Now I'm like, I haven't been swimming enough.
0: Somebody let this guy take a dip.
1: If you have a pool, invite me over.
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0: 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If you missed it in the 411 today, Ariana Grande has gone Instagram official with Ricky Alvarez, her ex from 10 years ago.
1: Which, wow.
0: He's a hottie, though. I didn't realize that.
1: He is a hottie.
0: He's so cute. And I mean, she's coming from the SpongeBob SquarePants guy on Broadway. It's quite the development.
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0: 105.3 Hot FM, it's Rachel and Rob. If you thought that nobody was going to know when you used AI, Claude has incorporated something new that's going to let everybody know that you used AI to make it.
1: Yeah, starting August 2nd, worldwide, Anthropic announced this policy to embed invisible machine-readable watermarks to all text and files generated by Claude. So whether you do pictures, you do text, even if you take text that you've written from somewhere else and you put it in there to have it like spiff it up, it's going to AI watermark it. And basically,
0: that's crazy.
1: The idea is that because the EU already made rules against AI or around AI to like protect you, so you know when you're dealing with AI. So this is going to be something that you really, the only way you can not have it watermarked, they said even copy and pasting it to somewhere else is going to keep that metadata.
0: Yeah, so if you put it in your paper for college reports or something.
1: Right, or you put it into ChatGPT and have it like,
0: Will,
1: but they said if you put it in ChatGPT, this is what I've been told, you need to make sure it does a bunch of edits to it and it'll start to take it away.
0: Oh,
1: they also
0: really?
1: Said you could screenshot and then copy it.
0: Yeah. This is so sketchy. But watch, though. They're going to start.
1: I know, like, I totally.
0: They're going to start charging people. You don't want a watermark? That's $50 a month.
1: I don't think they're going to be able to because the EU wants you, they don't want you to be duped.
0: I kind of love that part of it. I do love that part of
1: Here's
0: it.
1: Here's the only good news right now is that the tools that will find this watermark haven't been developed yet. They're working on it. They haven't been released. They're developing.
0: They will be, though.
1: But the thing is at some point, if you do a bunch, like, I have to add to the website sometimes.
0: Yeah.
1: And it's going to pop up and be like, AI. I'll be like, crap. I know I am a good writer.
0: It makes sense why you're so triggered.
1: Because I am a good writer.
0: I'm thinking AI. Just doctors in college. Like, I don't want them using AI. You know what I mean? Like, I kind of love this.
1: I'm afraid I'm going to get caught being a fraud.
0: Hilarious. Hot FM.

0: right, what do you guys think of this new Ariana Grande song? 105.3 Hot FM, it's Rachel and Rob. I feel like it's got a lot of Seven Rings vibes to it.
1: It really does. I like where she's at.
0: This is her new single, Petal. 616-451-0105. Text us. Do you love it?

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1: 105.3 Hot FM. It's Rachel and Rob, and it's time for Rob's Hot List. What do we need to know this morning, Rob?
2: Well, White House Press Secretary Karoline Leavitt is stepping down at the end of August. President Trump announced this yesterday, making one of the highest profile exits of his second term with the midterm elections less than 3 months away. Trump said in a social media post that Leavitt was leaving so she could spend more time with her young children and family, and that was a decision that he said he understood and respected. He praised her as being one of the best press secretaries in the history of the office and said that she would stay on as one of his top outside advisors. She's 28, so she's the youngest person to ever hold the role and one of only eight women to ever hold the role. But she has been press secretary since the start of the second term in January 2025, making her Trump's second longest serving press secretary.
1: I will say she has always been good at her job. Like, it is actually impressive how well she has done.
2: I was going to say what her job is. Yes.
1: Yes. Yes. And I also thought, well, maybe she's going on maternity leave. No, not yet. Because, you know, she's expecting.
2: Oh, I thought she already had the second child.
1: I don't know. Did she?
2: I don't know.
1: I don't know. Let me get on her Instagram.
2: Yeah, I was just saying, I have no idea. The Gaslight Village condo mixed use project. This would be the project that would replace the old parking structure on in East Grand Rapids near the DNW.
1: Yeah.
2: That had a Kent County Circuit ruling yesterday effectively voided the project's prior approval. So a judge ruled that a resident protest petition against the development was valid. The petition had been signed by more than the required percentage of nearby residents, meaning that the East Grand Rapids City Commission should have been required to approve the project by a supermajority vote, not the 4-3 majority. So it had to be all or nothing.
1: Yeah.
2: And they did that back in October. As a result, the court invalidated the city's approval of the project concept plan. So now what's next is that the development is no longer moving forward under the existing approval.
1: So they're going to try again.
2: The judge's ruling has put the entire 147 unit into uncertainty. So, yeah, they have to go back and do the approval process the right way.
1: I don't spend a lot of time over in the Gaslight Village, but when I do think it would be really weird if they had a condo complex right there in that DW parking lot.
2: I don't know. It'd be kind of cool because I think they're going to connect it to all that. So you'd be by Bodies and all that.
1: Yeah. The city, I act like I'm living in East GI. This is your battle to fight,
2: guys. The city commission's going to do a closed session on August 17th, and then the city and the developer are going to have to look at the option to appeal the decision. So we'll see. And then finally, this is something that I am both excited and sad about. So stick with me. A single winning ticket in last night's $1 billion Powerball drawing was sold in Quincy, Illinois. One person. The massive jackpot has a cash value of more than $450 million if you took the cash payout. $450 million.
1: That's so crazy.
2: I would be fine paying the taxes because it was like over $1 billion, like 1.025 or something like that.
1: Yes, it was 1.04, right.
2: Yeah, and you get to still take home $450 million. Anyway, it's the largest prize, Powerball prize won so far this year and the eighth largest in the game's history.
1: That is crazy.
2: The eighth largest.
1: I can't even imagine. What do you think that person was like when they realized that they won?
2: I would have pooped myself almost
1: immediately. Right, no, for sure. Like,
2: actually,
1: for sure.
2: I would have been like a dog. My zoomies would have been so bad. Like, you know what I mean? Rob pooped, peed, and ran through the glass door. I was just really excited.
1: That's Rob's Hot List.
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2: From the Service Professor Weather Center, 13 on your side weather. Morning fog, then mostly cloudy for the rest of the day. We'll see highs in the low 80s. Tomorrow, similar conditions with rain returning on Saturday.
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105.3 Hot FM. Good morning. Happy Thursday. What's going on? I'm Nate Rose. And today, tomorrow, your final 2 days to get qualified for that somber flyaway. 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

0: 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By the way, a report looked into ChatGPT and the lottery, and no, it can't help you pick winning numbers. 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Because, you know, why would you want to share $1 billion? Ella Langley coming up. 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

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Barbie's measurements are becoming more realistic, but Ken still needs some more work. His proportions still fall outside the normal range for real men, largely because of his unrealistically narrow waist. 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

So Universal Studios is testing a new roller coaster, but neighbors are upset because the screams make it sound like someone is being murdered constantly. Universal says they're listening and we'll add some sound barriers. Tame Impala and Jenny, it's Dracula 105.3 Hot FM.

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Stella Lefty now. It's Boston. On a

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Gracie Abrams and Hit the Wall. What's going on? I'm Nate Rose. It's lunchtime, your five hottest hits. We're counting them down. And right now, giving you a shot to get qualified to go see Somber in the U.S. tour stop of your choice. We got the hotel. We got the flights. How about two floor tickets and $500 spending cash? 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

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I'm contracted to do a job, and the person who owns it gets to decide what happens with it, as long as he gets paid, right? 105.3.

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1: 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Remember that game? A Detroit Pistons fan. So he made it so the Chicago Bulls would miss last-second shots against Detroit. And I love it. 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

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Just 3 minutes of running up and down the steps every day may cut the risk of 13 cancers, according to a new study, but it probably increases the risk of having a heart attack. Olivia Rodrigo, Stupid Song, 105.3.

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Travis Kelce says his wedding night was the best night of his life. Good answer. And it was a childhood dream to be in Madison Square Garden. He didn't get to go to any of the Knicks playoff games. Stupid training camp. 105.3 Hot FM with his wife, Taylor Swift.

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Phoebe Gates, who is the daughter of Bill Gates, may have been caught engaging in fraudulent practices regarding her e-commerce startup. If the authorities get involved, she could be looking at prison time. Olivia Rodrigo, drop dead, 105.3.

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of all the college towns in all of the USA. Business Insider says Ann Arbor, Michigan, number one on the list. 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

I swear I have deep thoughts about bangs every time I Google Ella Langley. 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But they were more of a Taylor Swift-style bang than an Ella Langley. I feel like hers is more of a commitment. Do you agree? Just

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It's Kendall reading all about our local teachers. They're the best. These classrooms sound amazing. We're asking for your help to help them clear the list. Like Miss Kelsey, she teaches second grade at Baldwin Heights Elementary. She says she believes in hands-on experiences to ensure deep learning. It involves items that are not funded through the school's budget, so she could really use your help. Check out her list and the rest of our

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0: From the Service Professor Weather Center, 13 on your side weather, partly cloudy tonight, low near 60. Tomorrow, sunshine returns with a high around 82. Rain and thunderstorms move back in for the weekend.
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Hi, it's Kendall. I have Neo and Keisha Cole tickets. They're going to be at Soaring Eagle Resort and Casino coming up September 11th. You could be, too. I'll hook you up after 5. 105.3 Hot FM. 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

as Kendall, just thinking there's nothing that really stands out as a song of the summer. I even Googled it, and they said Choosing Texas. But I don't feel like that's jam enough, you know? 105.3 Hot FM.

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1: You know, like when I think song of the summer, I think dancey, fun, jam. 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Makes me want to get bangs. That's just me. It's Kendall. 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
1: Traffic is heavy on 131 as you make your way southbound between Post and West River. Right lane work here. And 131 south between 186 and Market, the right lane construction going through October. Now 96 eastbound before Alden Nash is where we've got the accident here. Delays the South Beltline. Update of about a 20-minute delay now reported in the area. 196 east, Lake Michigan Drive to 131 heavy. 131 northbound at 96, a breakdown. I'm Rick Schrempf with traffic.
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It's Kendall reading about Miss Amy's list. She teaches kindergarten at Alpine Elementary. 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

0: Are you ready for some football? 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It's Kendall, because that means summer's almost over, and I'm in denial. Anyway, Lions are on tonight. Of course, we have to watch. Taking on the Bengals, 7 o'clock. It's preseason. 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
2: Picking up a problem now on 36th Street at Clyde Park. Accident, couple of vehicles involved. 6 Mile at Walker is breakdown. 196 westbound out of Winter Lane and eastbound 196 Lake Michigan to 131 stop and go. 131 northbound, 36th to MLK is heavy. We have 131 northbound at 96 with that breakdown on the right shoulder. Crews are there getting that cleaned up. And 96 west between 20th and Fulton is about a 5-minute drive. I'm Rick Shrimp with traffic.
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3: From the Service Professor Weather Center, 13 on your side weather, partly cloudy tonight, low near 60. Tomorrow, sunshine returns with a high around 82. Rain and thunderstorms move back in for the weekend.
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0: I don't know. Maybe I'm old school, but let's talk dating etiquette real quick. If you ask somebody out, are you responsible for their Uber too? Because we still got dinner. We still got drinks, which are expensive as hell, and whatever else you have planned for the date. But now we're adding transportation?
1: Absolutely nonsense. No way in heck I am sending somebody an Uber that I'm going on a date with. Maybe like, you know, something spontaneous like the fifth or sixth date when we're like sparks are flying, then I'll be like, hey, you know what, girl? I'm going to send you a car. How about that? But for first, second, third day, it's absolutely not. That's clown school stuff right there.
0: I'm crying. I would be like, ooh, if he sends one on the first date. But also, I think in the beginning when it's a stranger, I want to have my car so I can get them if I need to. You know what I mean?
1: Well, apparently, why we're talking about this, there's a woman that went viral. She showed her a Hinge, like, text thread, and she asked on this first date for the guy to send her an Uber. He said no, and she posted after that, every good man I've ever been on a date with has sent a car. It's very weird not to send a car. No, it's very weird to ask for a car.
0: It is weird to ask. I will say that. Now, I understand, like, ladies, keep your standards high. You got to do what works for you. There will always be someone for everyone. But to me, it's kind of funny that she says, like, every good gentleman has always sent a car. In my head, I'm like, no, a good gentleman, if you wanted him to, would pick you up if y'all communicated that, right?
1: Facts. Mic drop. I don't got anything else to say. And if you think I'm crazy, slide in the DMs. Who do you agree with? The lady or myself? Hit us up at Nightly with Jade and Tyler.
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17: Aaron will not give it to me ever. 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